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0: back to your beginning. And then you guys have so many, we have over 60 iHeart station partners out there that really, and Bobby and Billy Greenwood and all the other, Angie Ward, all your other talents that are out there telling our story. 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
10: Martin Weiss, Alex Monaco coming to you live from the Fox Sports Radio studios. Follow us on Twitter, tweet the show. I'm at Martin Weiss and he's at Alex Monaco. We did get a tweet earlier today from Hammer and Hank, Alex. Says, do you think my Chiefs will continue their winning ways and win the Super Bowl, or will they fall back into a big slump? I know where you stand on it.
11: I mean, I don't have them to win the Super Bowl preseason because I was obviously on Pittsburgh, but that was my value 65-1 Willy Wonka ticket. But on the show, we were all over the Chiefs before the 3-0 start, so it'd be tough to waver off them after predicting they were looking good. Where are you at with them? I mean, again, this could be one of those betting years where we know what Mahomes is when he's laying more than 3.5. They win, they don't cover, and we do that thing where we maybe sort of nitpick. But again, that conversation of coaching, quarterback, and defense, arguably when they're firing on all cylinders, Martin, they got all three.
10: Well, let's dive into that game because it is the matchup of the undefeateds, right? Kansas City and Vegas. Game being played in Vegas, and there's a lot of interesting stats on the line, all of them for Kansas City. Do you know that if Andy Reid wins this game, he will be the most winningest coach in Allegiant Stadium history? The problem, he only plays there once a year, and then I think he got a Super Bowl there as well. But you get the point, it's they don't often play there. Their division rival, he will have, I believe, 7 wins, which will be better than any Raider coach in the time of that stadium. Patrick Mahomes has incredible records against the Broncos. He also really, really good against the Raiders. And a point that you say, this is a rivalry in history sense only, because Kansas City has dominated it. However, this don't quite feel to me like your granddad's Raiders teams, okay? Like, when I look at Clint Kubiak and that no nonsense that he's bringing into the locker room, you got professional quarterback Kirk Cousins, who, again, you have a ceiling, but you definitely also have a floor if everything's right around him, and they are dialing it up the right way around him. And then defensively, just some nasty dudes who hit hard for that Vegas Raiders team.
11: They do. This is a

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5: They're saying that they want to kill me. 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
4: 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How did two people go from just married to justice denied?
6: 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And I said, no, I don't have guns here in Venezuela.
7: 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They ask me, you want to be with your husband? 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
7: He would say, like, if you love me, you'll do this. 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
9: And he would tell me that he was going to adopt me out of foster care so that I could live with him and we could be together and not have to hide.
4: They say it happened over 18 years at least four different schools at the hands of the same two men, Ronnie and Donnie Stoner. Those men, trusted educators, football coaches, and twins, are now facing more than 50 charges related to alleged child sex abuse. So why did it take so long? This is a story about a group of women who say they survived the abuse, who took matters into their own hands, and are still fighting for the girls they used to be.
10: I don't know anything about this. No one ever came forward.
4: They're telling their story in a new season of Dig, coming soon from the Kentucky Center for Investigative Reporting.
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13: 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I'm Mike Harmon. 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Hit that thumbs up icon. Comment away. Let us know whose take you like, even those you don't. HARMON. 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Subscribe today. Now it's time of the show. We love it each and every week. It goes back to my roots here in this here business. 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
13: Already at week 4 of this NFL season. Meltdowns across the league. Injury lists. Longer than my arm. I said arm. I didn't pause. I didn't give you any dramatic effect. So that's what we do. We turn back in and we try to find some sit starts, some chaos, replacements, trade bait, all of that. Brandon Deutsch, one of our editors, producers. He's part of our I Want Your Flex podcast that Dan and Byer and I do each and every week. And he's here for the Fantasy Files at BSD Takes, at Brandon S. Deutsch, where you find him on TikTok and Instagram. BSD Takes on Twitter. What's going on, brother?
16: I'm excited for this London game. We got an interesting game at 6:30 Pacific, 9:30 Eastern, and there's some injuries in that game. So there's going to be some out of the blue guys that go. I know Keenan Allen got ruled out for the Colts.
13: That one kind of came as a bit of a shocker, right? He was on the list with the injury, but it seemed like he was going to gut through, particularly coming off a big game. That is like, all right, yep. Hey, now I found my way. And against this Washington Commanders secondary, yep. Maybe you're salivating. That totals at 48.5. Pretty juicy.
16: It is. And Josh Downs was a must start before. And now he's an even bigger must start for this game. I mean, he's going to.

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1: We're talking about peacocks.
2: A peacock is specifically the male. The peahen is the female. They are not native to the United States, although they thrive in coastal, warmish areas.
1: So when you see that thing fully displayed, when that peacock wants to have a little good time with a peahen, that thing may go 5 to 7 feet in every direction.
2: That's the whole point of those feathers. Again, the peacocks will use it to try to ward off or intimidate trespassers in their territory, but for the most part, the whole thing is to impress the peahens.
1: And they will shake those feathers, and the shaking isn't just like, hey, look how pretty. Mm-hmm. Science has discovered semi-recently those vibrations are in lockstep with the peafowl's head feathers that they used to think were just for show, but mm-hmm. now they realize they vibrate at the same intensity and that they can actually, you know, sort of feel when those tail feathers are vibrating in their direction through their head feathers.
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7: 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They built the camps and detained them.
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12: One of the most famous stars in Hollywood history is dead at 36. Marilyn Monroe was found dead in bed, under circumstances that were in tragic contrast to her glamorous career as a comic talent.
13: On August 4th, 1962, Marilyn Monroe died, clutching a telephone and surrounded by a deadly cocktail of prescription pills. The coroner's verdict, probable suicide. Yet many believe it was murder.
14: There was really no basis for her to have committed suicide.
13: Now, the killing of Marilyn Monroe, hosted by me, Jackie Moran, will uncover exactly what she knew and what it cost her. This original 12-part series investigates the secret life Marilyn hid from the world, juggling affairs with Rat Pack crooners, president's men, and mob bosses. By the time of her death, Marilyn Monroe was at the center of a deadly power struggle between President Kennedy, Brother Bobby, the Mafia, and J. Edgar Hoover's FBI.
14: When she talked with Peter Lawford, she said, "Give my love to the president."
13: Over 12 riveting episodes, the killing of Marilyn Monroe, through on-the-ground investigative reporting, brand new sources, and meticulous reviewing of evidence, we will reveal for the first time exactly what happened on the night of August 4th, 1962, and why her killer has never been brought to justice.
15: I believe Marilyn was murdered because she made a threat, and that threat cost her her life.
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13: The killing of Marilyn Monroe.
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5: 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And that is obviously a huge challenge, but it's also an opportunity for the brands that can really define who their brand is, where they show up, and how they build influence. 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
9: Marty Markowitz had his share of problems. Troubles at work, a failing relationship. His parents had recently died. And so Marty decided to get some professional help. In the summer of 1981, he walked into the office of a psychiatrist named Ike Hirschkoff.
10: I go into his office, and we looked at each other, and he said, okay, why are you here?
9: Marty liked Ike, and Ike, well, he seemed to see something in Marty.
10: At the end of the first session, he said, I'm going to take you on as a patient. And he says, you know, I don't do that with everybody.
9: But this psychiatrist, it would turn out, wasn't like other psychiatrists.
10: He cut me off from everybody. So the only person I could turn to was Dr. Ike.
9: And from the moment Marty started seeing him, he began to change.
11: We didn't see him. I mean, he lived around the corner. And like, suddenly we didn't go there anymore. Like, he wasn't coming over anymore. It's as if somebody died.
9: If Marty Markowitz had known what he was walking into when he first visited that office, he probably would have walked right out the door and never come back. This is a story about power, control, and turning to the wrong person for help for more than 29 years.
10: When Ike instructed me to buy this house, Ike told me, no, you can't use the master bedroom. You're going to stay in the back section of the house.
12: Oh, I'm trying to think when it really got nuts. It really got crazy.
9: I'm Joe Nocera, columnist for Bloomberg Opinion.
10: Okay, it's a wild story.
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5: Imagine you're struggling with back pain for months. 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
5: You trust he'll take care of your problem.
7: Nothing but good reports and a list of accolades that were 2 pages long.
8: When you talk to him, he's engaging. 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He's charming.
9: He'd always talk about, "I'm going to be a doctor."
8: But he has this dark side that he likes to keep separate and hidden from everybody else.
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23: I want to ask you, if Fred Rogers were here today and you could sit down with him and he sat across from you and said, "Hi, Ashley, it's nice to meet you. I'm Fred." I want to know what you would ask him.
24: It wouldn't be one question. I want you to tell me about every person you've ever loved. I think there's so much to learn from listening to people talk about the people who make them feel a certain way.
25: So there I am on the couch with Mr. Rogers.
23: Wow, look at your face.
25: Look at my face. 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
3: This is in German. Do not buy unless you speak German. As you can tell from this review, I speak English and not German.
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4: Can't you just make a movie about mobsters where they don't swear?
0: We'll uncover some startling truths. September 11th was still more than a week away.
4: He claiming Mr. Rogers had something to do with 9/11?
3: I think he's not claiming it. I think he's about to prove it, Greg.
0: We'll go on a journey of self-discovery.
4: Night of the Comet is one of the greatest movies.
3: Yeah. Well,
4: no, it's not, but... I immediately back off that statement.
0: And confront our own shameful opinions.
4: Why should the pros who get, at least they get paid for it? I want to do this for free. Like, my opinion on, what was that band that I really got out in front of?
3: The New Radicals.
4: The New Radicals. Yeah, I was like, I think this guy's like the next Stevie Wonder.
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10: You know, I think it's all about the lens that you see it through, Aaron. And do I want to go through that adversity? No, but this is what we are going through, and so you have to be able to handle it. And so I think it's like I was just talking to Kurt about. It's like, what lens do you see it through? And so I know this. Those have been the most moments where the real growth has occurred for me or teams that I've been a part of, even if you don't like it. But that's what makes it meaningful. When things come easy, you know, I think about in a lot of instances when sometimes you have success, you actually become less resilient. I know that was the early parts of, you know, some of the first few years here. And you know, I've been open with you guys about it. You know, I do not like it, but I do know that's where the real growth occurs. And we want to try to be able to grow through it and then also continue to improve as a team and then establish some continuity. We make no excuses. We've had guys in and out. But our job and my job is to try to be able to figure out how do we put it together? How do we put together all three phases, play 11 as one, stay connected and courageous as a team? And this Sunday represents another opportunity to do that. And I'm excited to go at it with these guys.
11: Rams head coach Sean McVay talking about adversity. This is Fox Football Sunday. Greg Cassell, Adita Marks with you. By the way, just a reminder, with the iHeartRadio app, you can stream us wherever you happen to be. 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Talking about adversity, the Rams are going up against the Eagles. The Rams are favored by 1.5 here. The over-under is 42.5. Puka is expected to play, although be it on a pitch count, no pun. No Devontae Smith and no Dallas Goedert for Hurts and the Philadelphia Eagles. By the way, this is a Rams team, Greg. They're sitting at 1-2. And just a reminder, teams that start the season 1-3 only have a 14% chance of making it to the playoffs. Interesting, considering the Rams came into the season as the favorite to win the Super Bowl this year. When you look at this matchup, what stands out?
2: Well, the other key player the Eagles will be missing is Zach Bond.
11: Yes.
2: He's absolutely critical to their defense.
11: Mm-hmm.
2: Well, what'll be interesting with Puka, and depending on how much he plays, is we know the Rams play a lot with three tight ends. And very often when they have three tight ends on the field, Puka's not even on the field. It's Devontae Adams is the single receiver, and he's off to a great start. So we'll see how they choose to play. And then we'll see the Eagles situation on defense, because I believe it'll be Jeremiah Trotter Jr. who's going to start in place of Zach Bond. And Zach Bond is one of the best pass coverage linebackers in the league. And when you play the Rams, that's a big deal. And Trotter is not that kind of player. So it'll be interesting how Vic Fangio tries to compensate for that and perhaps camouflage it if he feels that Trotter is not quite good enough. And I think they're also going to be without Marcus Epps. And it's not that he's a great player, but then now you're going to your next player, and that'll be Michael Carter at safety. So

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1: The Cosell Files.
6: That's right. It's time for the Greg Cosell Files. I'll say this each and every show. Greg knows more about football in his pinky than we do in our entire bodies. So let's start with file number one. I open it. What does it entail?
8: Well, we sort of addressed this, so I'll get through this one quick. It's the Raiders' offensive anomaly and what Brock Bowers does. Because, as I said earlier in the show, is that they played last week only 5% of their offensive snaps with three wide receivers on the field. And that is just nothing like the way the NFL is. Now, the Saints chose, you know, Brandon Staley, who's been in the league a long time as a defensive coach, he chose to play nickel to that. He played with five defensive backs. So we'll see how the Chiefs choose to play today. But that just fascinated me when I watched that tape, the way they move Bowers around and what they do offensively. The second one, and this is, I've been fascinated by Brian Flores for years and what he does defensively. Because he's another anomaly in many ways, because he blitzes a ton. And actually, he blitzes a ton out of his base defense, which is not something you see a lot of in the National Football League. But he plays almost all zone coverage behind it. And that's, again, very rare in that he blitzes at a really high percentage and does not play a lot of man coverage. So that's something that is not usually seen in the National Football League, anywhere near the level that Brian Flores does it.
6: And keep in mind, third one, really quick, ahead, before you move on to your third one, Brian Flores going up against his former team, the Miami Dolphins, that said, "Don't let the door hit you on on your way." This could be a can of you know what opening up today. I see Minnesota, especially with Murray and Justin Jefferson is out, by the way. But like, I see Minnesota with a complete, total, utter dominance, especially with the injuries with Achan and everything that the Dolphins are going through. This could
8: Then they'd be 4-0, and who would have thought that, you know, given, you know, the whole quarterback situation and no one really knew. And obviously Kyler Murray didn't even play a couple of games, so that would be really interesting. But my third one, and, you know, everybody knows the Bills have a good run game, okay, because James Cook led the league in rushing a year ago. He's had over 130 yards in each of the last 2 weeks. Obviously, last week in a game against the Chargers where, you know, Josh Allen certainly did not have his best game and the pass game wasn't dominant. I mean, he ran for over 150 and I think in the second half had a phenomenal second half. But the reason I put this down in the Cosell file is the things they do in their run game, the way they take basic concepts, Anita, and they kind of turn them on their head and they block them totally differently, even though they're just basic concepts that everybody runs. And, you know, as I watch their tape, and sometimes I try to figure out, well, gee, is that a power run? Is that a zone run? What is it? Because they just do things differently. And it's been really, really effective. And I remember speaking to a coach who's played against the Bills a number of times, and he thinks James Cook is the best back in the league. And I know that's always debatable. You know, everybody can have, you know, I personally think it's Bijan Robinson, but just, you know, talking to a coach who has to play against him, because just of his exceptional cutting ability and just that downhill explosiveness, and he can do something that you have to be able to do. He can reaccelerate. I remember talking with Fred Taylor, one of the great all-time backs who, you know, probably is Hall of Fame worthy. Mm-hmm. And he said that the ability to reaccelerate when you're in confined space is an absolute necessity for a back. And Cook can just, you know, he just takes that one step and man, he goes 0 to 60 in a heartbeat.
6: Not only that, great with pass pro and also has good hands and is utilized in the passing game for Josh.
8: And hasn't been used that much this year yet, but he's a very, very good receiver. In fact,
6: yes.
8: I remember watching him in college at Georgia. And again, I never thought he'd be this kind of feature back in the league. I thought he'd actually be one of those phenomenal complementary backs who could be a great receiver, which he has been used in Buffalo. It just hasn't worked out that way yet this year, but it will at some point.
6: Those are the Cosell files coming your way each and every week. Some great nuggets to pocket away and maybe utilize and have discussion, whether it's at your local watering hole or if you're hosting an NFL Sunday Funday like I do each and every week. Without further ado, let's dive into that Denver 49ers game. Really looking forward to this one, right? 49ers favored by 2.5. The over-under is 48. Now, keep in mind, this is really interesting. Denver has played Kansas City, Jacksonville, the Rams. They have had arguably the most difficult schedule so far this season. As for the 49ers, not so much. This is the most difficult team that they will have faced all season. And also, they have some injuries. Trent Williams is expected to play.
8: Yeah.
6: But Mike Evans is dealing with a rib. Defensively, Greenlaw's got a quad. Bosa's out. I mean, like a part of me thinks Denver could pull the upset here. I like Denver getting the 2.5.
8: Yeah, and Denver's offense has sort of been trying to find its way. Obviously, we know Davis Webb is now the play caller. They've not been very good through the first 3 weeks. I mean, they won last week. They had a couple of big plays late that I think were bust by the Rams defense. But overall, their offense has not been very good at all. And the 49ers offense, you know, we've talked a lot about Brock Purdy. This week, I've been asked a lot about it. And, you know, I've made the point that I think Brock Purdy and Joe Burrow are what I call the two best post-snap operators in the NFL. You have milliseconds when you take the snap to decide where you want to throw the ball. And we live in a league now where defenses change the picture pre-snap to post-snap. So you just have to see that and understand it, you know, like I said, within milliseconds. And Purdy is a master. And the thing about the Niners is this year, Kyle Shanahan has sort of gone back to the future. You know, when he first started coaching and for the first number of years with the Niners, they were a big under-center offense. And then they sort of got away from that, a lot of shotgun. This year, through three games, the Niners have been one of the highest percentage under-center offenses in the NFL. And that really helps your run game and it really helps your play-action pass game.
6: Absolutely. And listen, Brock Purdy, 9 touchdowns, only 1 interception. He's got a 133.1 passer rating. Dare I say Brock Purdy is in the MVP conversation? Yes, I'm going to say it, and rightfully so. But again, going up against his most difficult opponent today. So we are going to kick off hour number 2 with On the Mark next. Stay tuned. We are Buffalo.
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22: Welcome back to the El Paso Public Forum. I'm your host, Amber Banda, and right now I'm talking with Darylyn Pasdel, Senior Vice President of Workforce Inclusion for Pride Industries. Darylyn, thank you for talking with us today.
23: Oh, thank you for the opportunity. I appreciate it.
22: Yes. So, you know, you're in California, but we're going to be talking about the local impact that Pride Industries has here on our Sun City. Now, Pride Industries helping to create employment for people with disabilities and basically helping to shift the workplace paradigm to make it more inclusive. We'll talk about the benefits and everything like that. But Darylyn, can you first tell the listening audience a little bit more about Pride Industries?
23: Oh, I'd love to. We're a 60-year-old organization. We celebrated 60 years in March of this year. We were born, if you will, in the basement of a church in a little Auburn town. It's a foothills town in California. A group of parents saw their students with disabilities graduate from high school, and they were faced with the what now question that all young adults have, but specifically for people with disabilities. And so to show them what working was like, they gathered them in the basement of a church and they brought in work. They first started wrapping Christmas presents for their parishioners. And then they made and sold items, became entrepreneurs. If you take that model, fast forward 60 years, we now employ nearly 4,000 individuals countrywide, and 50% of them are people with disability.
22: And I would imagine, you know, 60 years ago, the jobs that they were getting, helping people with disabilities get were very different than the jobs that are today. Right now, you have to compete with AI and there's emerging technological markets. So we'll talk a little bit about maybe some of the challenges you are now facing with that. But first, you know, we're talking about this event during October, which is National Disability Employment Awareness Month. Now, again, Pride Industries, born in the basement of a church in California, but very present here in El Paso, thanks to Fort Bliss. Can you tell the listening audience a little bit about the relationship with Pride Industries and Fort Bliss, a little bit of the history there?
23: Sure. And just there at Fort Bliss, we have about 300 employees living and working in that community. The majority of those individuals, about 79%, are individuals with disabilities.
22: It's that California air.
23: It is. We've been there for about 19 years, 2007, if I round up. And we began with a really small crew with contract requirements. And through the years, we've grown. And our presence at Fort Bliss is really due to the Ability One program, which is a set-aside program at the federal level, started way back when injured veterans came back from war. And they set aside Department of Defense jobs for people with disabilities. It's grown today to encompass many, many types of disabilities. And I have to say, our partnership with the Army there at Fort Bliss has been absolutely phenomenal. They're very good with the inclusion piece, really welcoming people with disabilities.
22: And so when you say disabilities, like you said earlier, it's now more inclusive of various types of disabilities. What kind of disabilities are we talking about?
23: Oh my gosh, they range, Amber, from individuals who are born with developmental disabilities to individuals who became disabled in their adult lives. And actually at Fort Bliss, we serve about 40 individuals who are deaf or hard of hearing. So that's a place where we've shown growth there at Fort Bliss, where we have community that surrounds them, support. And I think it's important for your listeners to know that jobs for people with disabilities aren't just entry level and minimum wage jobs. We have trade positions that people with disabilities work in. Heating, ventilation, air conditioning technicians, plumbers, electricians, IT positions. They do it all with very minimal support from counselors and job coaches.
22: Now, are these people that have these trade positions that have disabilities, did they go to trade school on their own and then need help finding a job? Or do you guys also help them with the schooling and that craft?
23: That's a great question. It's both.
22: Okay.
23: C is the answer. Some come to us with the trades and they just plug right in. Others, they come to us and they want to become technicians, and we help them with those career goals and with the training and what they need to be certified.
22: Oh, wow. And earlier, you know, you were talking about various disabilities, some people being born with it, some people getting it later in life. So working on Fort Bliss, I don't know if it's the same on Fort Bliss as other areas that you serve. But here, is it only people with disabilities that have a military background, or is it others included as well that don't have a military background?
23: Definitely others. Most of them do not have a military background. We do have some veterans that we employ, but for the most part, when we hire them, that's their first introduction to the Army base there in El Paso.
22: Oh, wow. Yeah, because here in El Paso, of course, you know, we are the veteran capital of the world. We are a huge military city. And that's interesting because as an El Paso, and when I hear Fort Bliss, I think, okay, it's limited, you know, to give the soldiers and their families the advantage. But you're talking about the whole El Paso community being able to take part in Pride services. It's just that it's based on Fort Bliss. It's a government job, too.
23: Job with great wages.
22: That is wonderful. So what types of job at Fort Bliss does Pride Industries help support?
23: We have a total base contract there. If it requires maintenance in a building, Pride Industries is providing that. We maintain some really interesting pieces outside in the base. I remember someone talking about a railroad maintenance, which I didn't even know we did until this year, I'll be honest with you. But we manage work orders. You know, someone will call and place a work order. We go through a quality system, an online system that's tracking where the technician is, when they'll arrive, the parts that we use, the time that it took. And all of that information is shared in real time with the Army every day. Every day we have landscapers, custodians, all the way up to, like I said, heating, ventilation, air conditioning.
22: Oh, wow. So it's not just hands-on. There's some desk work, you know. So you have a variety, quite a variety of jobs that you help with there, Pride. Wonderful.
23: Definitely.
22: So if you're just tuning in, I'm talking here with Darylynn Pasdel, Senior Vice President of Workforce Inclusion for Pride Industries, helping to create employment for people with disabilities, shift the workplace paradigm. So we talked a little bit about your relationship with Pride Industries here in El Paso on Fort Bliss, open to the community. You don't just have to have a military background. A large portion of the employees have a part of the DEF program. And we talked a little bit about the different disabilities that you work with. Now, let's talk a little bit again, October being National Disability Employment Awareness Month, an inclusive workforce. First of all, what is an inclusive workforce?
23: My whole job, my whole career is an inclusive workforce member. So it's really the opportunity for somebody with a disability to show that they have the skills and the ability to perform a job right alongside someone who is not identified as having a disability. Inclusion is all about just exactly what the word says. Being included in that workforce and being given the same opportunity.
22: Yes, exactly. And what, you know, you see the benefits, of course, as an employee with a disability, why that's a benefit to me, be able to be included in the workforce. But what about the business itself? What is the benefit of for the business of having an inclusive workforce?
23: So I'm really glad you asked that because there are financial benefits. We have stats that show that the revenue is increased for people with disabilities. The bottom line net income is increased with people with disabilities. But really, it's about the culture that it creates. When you bring in people with disabilities and you include them, the workforce that they've been included in really steps up a little. They often are more motivated. They see that when a person with a disability works so hard to be given that opportunity, they never miss a day of work. They're on time. They're super reliable. That leaks into all of the other employees there, and it creates a really tight environment.
22: Yeah, I think it was in our previous interview that we did that we talked a lot about loyalty. That, you know, they found this spot, and it's like you said, they're more likely to stay, show up on time. And if there was someone listening with a disability or someone that knows a loved one with a disability and they're like, you know what, I'm looking for a job. I live here in El Paso, Texas, or wherever there's a Pride industry. What would you say to them to help motivate them to go and seek your services and say, hey, there's work out here for you. You are included. You just need to find the right resources and we're here for you. What would you want to tell them?
23: I'd start by saying I like statistics. So the U.S. Chamber of Commerce reports that 8.2 million job openings exist today in the United States, but they really can only track $7.2 million people looking for work. That leaves all of this untapped workforce open. So the person with a disability should be motivated enough to know that those openings are out there. And then let us help you with the fear of making that connection. So the huge barrier for people with disabilities is really being in front of an employer and allowing that employer to see them for their skills, not their disability. And we can help with that. We really want to erase their identity being through that. And then I'll just put a plug in. We have a free hotline. It's our I Am Able hotline. It's nationwide and people can call. It's 844-426-2253. And it's actually 844 I Am Able if someone wants a cute little way to remember it. And we have customer service representatives who can walk people through kind of that first step of, okay, I have a disability, I want a job, I'm qualified, what now? we can help.
22: And if you didn't get that phone number, don't worry, because El Paso Public Forum is a podcast. 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The 844 I Am Able hotline. 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And Darylin, I have one last question to ask you. And sure. Before I do, I just want to say there is, you know, a lot of, there's people that I know that have disabilities ranging in severity, and they have done some amazing, incredible things. I think that there is that barrier of having to maybe prove yourself a little more and maybe having a little bit more hesitation because maybe you face some things because of whatever your disability is, whether it's visible or not visible. So what I want to ask you is, do you have a story? You don't have to give specifics, of someone that maybe has, you've seen them transform thanks to Pride Industries. They've come to you, they didn't think they could work, or whatever the thing, whatever the reason is, and you've just seen Pride Industries really help them out. It doesn't have to be local, but do you have any stories that you'd like to share?
23: Actually, I have one I'd love to share. We just celebrated him. He is a veteran. I'll leave his name out because I don't have permission to shout it out, but he is a veteran of the Army, and he separated from the Army with a disability and spent 3 years looking for an opportunity for someone to hire him. 3 years he waited, wow. Was connected with Pride Industries at another Army base, not necessarily in Texas, but another Army base. And he came to us as a laborer and he said, I will do anything. I just need a job to support my family. I have a wife. I have kids. I don't understand why it's so hard. Fast forward, he is the base locksmith.
22: Wow.
23: When he came in, we said, you know, what would you like to do? And he said, I want to be a locksmith. And we said, a locksmith? And he said, I want to be trained, and that's what I want to do. And that's what we did with him. I think his goals are to eventually become an entrepreneur and open up his own locksmith business. And that's, Amber, that's the process that we want people to go through. We want to give you the opportunity, and we'll provide training and set goals to help people realize their independence and their dreams. My favorite story this year.
22: I love that. Thank you. Yes, our listeners love story time, so thank you so much for sharing that. And my last question is there anything else that you would like to tell the listening audience?
23: You know, there is. You mentioned National Disability Employment Awareness Month, which is the month of October every year. And this is a really good time for your listeners to become allies for employees with disabilities. This year, our theme is the same, actually, celebrating value and talent. Every time one of your listeners hires a person with a disability or allows them the opportunity to interview, we're creating allies. And so I would just put out there, try it.
22: Yes, I love that. Thank you so much. And again, if you want more information, prideindustries.com. That phone number, even though it will be available on the description in the podcast and on our social media, is 844 I Am Able. Darylin, thank you so much for what you do, and thank you for talking with us today.
23: Thank you.
22: El Paso Public Forum. I'm your host, Amber Banda, and today we have back Isidro Torres, MBA. He is the executive director for NAMI El Paso. Isidro, thank you for talking with us again today.
0: Hi, thank you so much for having me. I appreciate it.
22: Yes, so NAMI El Paso, one of the more well-known mental health resources in El Paso. It's a grassroots organization of volunteers dedicated to transforming El Paso's experience and understanding of serious mental health conditions. So that sounds like it's not only helping people that are experiencing mental health issues, but also the perception of people that are experiencing mental health issues. Isidro, I know you've been a volunteer of this organization since 2015. You're a UTIP graduate. Why did you decide to be so involved with NAMI?
0: Like many of us who are part of NAMI and work with NAMI, it was a personal experience, lived experience. I, growing up here in El Paso, where, you know, we experience this sort of machismo culture, the Hispanic influence on the way we talk about mental health, I experienced and saw a mental health crisis when I was in middle school. We didn't talk about it the next day, and I didn't start seeing people talk about mental health until I started volunteering with NAMI in 2015, and I just became really passionate about it. It's super important. So many people are struggling, and we want to make sure they know they're not alone.
22: I think that's one of the more important things, is knowing that you're not alone. There's people out there that care, and there's resources out there. So let's talk about some of these resources that NAMI of El Paso offers. What kind of services does NAMI offer?
0: Yes, we do education through classes for parents, caregivers, family members of individuals who live with a mental health conditions. We also do some for the individuals themselves. We have support groups for families and for those living with mental health conditions in the community. And we're also doing presentations. One of our more popular presentations is our Ending the Silence presentation. And we present to about 4,000 middle school and high school students a year on what mental health is, how to keep an eye out for mental health conditions, and how to have those conversations. So we're doing a lot of work of educating, bringing awareness, and providing support to those who need it.
22: Since we have the platform and the time, a little bit of time right now, you give these presentations at schools, or the volunteers give these presentations at schools. What kind of information do they give them on the importance of mental health?
0: We're talking about the basics, like what is mental health and why do we need to take care of our mental health the way we take care of our physical health, and really work and be intentional on focusing on our mental health and the impact that mental health and mental health conditions could have on every part of our lives. You know, when we have a flu, we don't go to school, we don't go to work, everything just sort of stops. But when we're having bad mental health days and then really going through an episode, we're expected to keep going and not take a moment to reflect. And so we want to teach them that, teach a moment to take care of themselves.
22: What do you consider maybe some red flags or green flags when it comes to mental health? So for myself, or if you're trying to catch that in a loved one?
0: If, you know, it impacts many things. Like I said, mental health can impact different areas. If we're noticing our loved ones are just not acting the same, they're, you know, being a little bit more distant than they used to be, maybe they're a little bit more easily frustrated, and holding a conversation with them isn't like it used to be, that might be of concern. And when we talk about ourselves, you know, maybe we have a weird cloud over us that we can't shake. We don't want to get out of bed. It gets hard to do the little things, you know. That may be a time to take a moment, reach out for help, reach out for resources, or connect with your community.
22: And again, I know we've mentioned this on the podcast before, but 988, that is the crisis hotline in case you are experiencing a crisis. And for mental health and substance abuse services, you can dial 211. We'll repeat that at the end. 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That information will be there as well. Now, earlier you talked a little bit about support groups. 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
0: Yes, we do. 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Okay. So people can go to our website, namiep.org/upcoming, and register. And then we do our NAMI Connection support group, which is for those living with mental health conditions. We have two. We have one in person every other Wednesday with our partners at Family Service of El Paso, 6:30 to 8. Registration isn't required for our in-person support groups. Again, no cost. And then we do it every Thursday from 6:30 to 8 as well on Zoom. And that one does need registration, but we're not asking for a lot of information when it comes to our courses. We really ask for name, phone number, email, emergency contact, and if you qualify for the program based on the qualifications, and that's pretty much it.
22: And if you're wanting to know again when those will be, go to namiep.org. Now, before we get into an event that you have coming up, a really cool event, you talked about these support groups, people that are living with mental health issues, you know, they need help, but that can encompass so much, right? Like from substance recovery to depression, anxiety, eating disorders. So if someone did want to join these groups, are they like just kind of talking about a variety of things, or what does that look like?
0: Yeah, they're structured in the way that our facilitators, who are also peers themselves who live with mental health conditions, check in with everybody in the group and follow sort of an agenda. So everybody has a chance to talk about what's going on in their lives at that moment, and use, you know, the others in the group to maybe come up with things on what could help, or learn about new resources that maybe they didn't know. And so it's, again, we don't focus on a specific mental health condition. We really, especially for our support groups, want to focus on the now, what's going on. And, you know, they're not for everybody, but we believe it's worth trying them out.
22: And what is the ages that can be a part of these groups?
0: 18 and over.
22: Okay, perfect. Mm-hmm. Okay, perfect. So again, we are talking here with Isidro Torres, MBA Executive Director for NAMI El Paso. Now, NAMI has an event coming. You guys always have great events. I mean, I don't know for anyone that's going to be seeing on YouTube, I have this little semicolon tattoo. That was part of a NAMI event. Super cool. I'm so glad you asked me to do that. But the event coming up in October, NAMI Walks El Paso. Isidro, please let the audience know, when is it going to be? Where is it going to be? How much is it going to be?
0: Yes, it's on October 10th. NAMI Walks El Paso. It's a free 5K walk around at Escalante Park. So we're super excited. No cost to register. However, we do ask for donations. And everything that is raised from NAMI Walks El Paso stays in El Paso. NAMI Walks is a national program, so you'll see NAMI Walks in different communities. But the money that we raise here stays here and goes to our important programming.
22: Perfect. I love that it stays local. I think that's very important for a lot of places, especially here in El Paso. Saturday, October 10th, it's a Saturday, Escalante Park 5K. So that's going to be two laps around the lake. That's going to be wonderful. You don't have to run, right? You're not going to get mad at anyone if they walk.
0: No.
22: 8 a.m. registration opens. And then the event itself will be from 9:30 to 12. You're going to have an opening ceremony at 9:30. What's that going to look like?
0: Yes, well this year NAMI Walks El Paso is really special because we're celebrating our 40th anniversary this year from our founding. So we'll open up, share some stories, share the impact that NAMI El Paso is having, hear from some of our volunteers, and get ready and do some warm-ups and get everybody out there so that they can do their two little laps around the lake.
22: Yeah, I love that. I should be okay. I should be recovered from surgery enough to do the two walks around the lake. And plus, fun fact, a lot of things turned 40 this year. NAMI, the Golden Girls, Power 102.1, and me. So I want to ask you a very important question and have a little bit of a conversation with this. Maybe give some of the listening audience some tips. What do you wish more people knew about the importance of mental health?
0: I think sometimes we don't understand, as I was mentioning earlier, the impact that mental health has on us. It impacts our relationships, it impacts our day-to-day, it even impacts our physical and health that we usually think about taking care of. And it has such a huge impact that we really should be more intentional about what we do to take care of our mental health. Are we checking in with ourselves? Are we taking those moments to ground ourselves and regulate our emotions and understand where we are with everything going on? And so I think it's just really, really important that we understand it has so many impacts, so we need to take care of it.
22: Do you have any tips on how to ground yourself or on how to check in with yourself? Like for me personally, the breathing, the boxing breathing doesn't work. I know that does work for a lot of people. So if you're wanting to try it, you breathe in for four, hold for four, exhale for four. You know, there's different variations of that. For me personally, dance, doing something I love, works. And so does journaling. Journaling, you know, facts. And trying to, you know, I'm very good at catastrophizing, so I try to journal facts. So what would you advise people to check in with themselves and ground themselves?
0: Just like you mentioned, it's different for everybody, right? We each have to find what works for us. And it doesn't have to be, you know, this luxurious spa day, but it can be. It doesn't have to be.
22: Right.
0: But it could be a quick walk around the neighborhood. It could be, you know, taking a little bit longer in the shower and really taking a moment and working through that. Some people like the breathing exercises. Some people don't. Some people, for me, I can't meditate too long because of my anxiety. I really need to move around and do something. And so working, finding different strategies, not being afraid to try them out and see what works for you. And sometimes maybe they'll change and we need to find new strategies, and that's okay.
22: Yeah, exactly. That's why I love the NAMI Walks El Paso, because you can't separate the mental from the physical, right? If you feel something deep, you've heard the expressions, a knot in my stomach, butterflies in my stomach, a knot in my throat, because your mental does affect the physical. So like you were saying, take that time to check in with yourself. And if you need those resources, NAMIEP.org, the Suicide and Crisis Hotline, 988 or 915-779-1800, 211 for the mental health and substance abuse services. Also at that NAMIEP.org, there's the calendar of events. Get involved with the walk, get more information on that, or just get involved. Volunteer, take advantage of the resources that NAMI has for El Paso. Isidro, is there anything else that you would like to tell the listening audience?
0: Just know that there's a community here to support you through whatever you may be going through. We don't have all the resources, but we have a lot of wonderful partners who hopefully we can connect with. So just know there's a community here for you.
22: Perfect. Thank you for talking with us today, Isidro.
0: Thank you so much for having me. I appreciate it.
22: Here with Laura Rayburn. She is the board president for the El Paso Via Maria. Now, Laura, can you tell the audience a little bit about what is Via Maria?
2: Of course, it is a women shelter. It's a transitional home for any women that are looking for a place to feel safe and then make a change in their lives. We give them an opportunity to be in there. We have 22 rooms, so each young lady can have her own room, her own bathroom. They get to have breakfast, lunch, and dinner there. You know, it's a great community. With other young ladies that they get to work with. And then we give them the opportunity also to make a change in our lives.

0: 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My number is on El Paso Villa Maria as well. And we're selling the tickets for $75. And like I said, you get so many different things, the opportunity. You get to meet the staff. You're going to get to meet some other sponsors and promoters. And then also, you get to meet some of the residents too. And then you can see what your money makes a difference. You said it so perfectly, because we want to make sure that we change these women's lives. We've worked with over 900 women. Wow. We're under the Catholic Diocese. The house is located on 920 South Oregon. You know, and of course, with these hard times, with everything being, you know, a lot of federal grants hard to obtain, it's been really tough to keep the house going. So we are trying to do several events, like, you know, the one in Tapas could make such a big difference in the house. And then also we have a golf tournament coming up October 23rd. That is the four-man scramble. Of course, women and men can definitely play golf. It's a lot of fun. We will serve breakfast, lunch, and dinner. You get prizes. It is October 23rd, and then tea time will be at 11 o'clock. It's a lot of fun, and of course, 100% of the proceeds to benefit El Paso Villa Maria.
1: Perfect. So again, elpasovillamaria.com. Make sure you go there. You can get information on both of these events. You can reach out to Laura if there's any way that you want to sponsor or help out. Laura, thank you so much for talking with us today.
0: You're welcome. I appreciate you.
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0: is where the leader in scrimmage touchdowns is the quarterback. All the other franchises, it's a wide receiver, it's a tight end, it's somebody else. He's the only one. Rams came back to beat the Eagles 24-20. LA shut out Philadelphia in the second half. They also, Philadelphia lost Saquon Barkley to a hamstring injury early in the game. Cowboys came alive in the second half to beat the Texans 34-30. Houston still looking for their first win of the season. Bears rolled past the Jets 23-12, but they got an interception.
1: That's right.
0: They got an interception, first one in 637 days. Yes. Jaguars outscored the Bengals 22-17. Jamar Chase was ruled out with a concussion after a face mask call. Giants ended the game with a pick six and beat the Cardinals 36-24. Packers held on 17-14 against the Buccaneers. And the Ravens had a 24-18 win over the Titans. Lamar Jackson, who ended 15 of 20, 222 yards and two touchdowns, did not play in the second half because of an ankle injury. Apparently, according to reports, he left in a protective boot on that ankle earlier today. We've also got the WNBA playoffs going on, fellas. The Dream came back to beat the Liberty in the semifinals 92-82. Right now, with less than 7 minutes to go, the Valkyries are up on the Aces 64-53. This is game one of the semifinals.
2: Sounds like it was a nightmare for New York.
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0: 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Ha, ha.
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2: 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And don't stop there. Hit that thumbs up icon and comment away. 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Hit Carrie up at Carrie 25 Roads. You can find Monty Bolaños at Monty Bolaños, and you can find me at Dan Byer on Fox. Chargers going to try to get something going here before halftime. They got a 1st and 10 at the 40-yard line, as Monty told you, down by 10. We'll see if the Raiders can get some points before halftime as well, as the clock is ticking down in Las Vegas. She's Monty. That's Carrie. I'm Dan. It's End Zone Radio on Fox Sports Radio, presented by Underdog.
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6: Purdy under center with Black behind him. Debo in motion. Here's the snap. Fake the pitch. Purdy drops. Looks, nothing there. Purdy wiggles outside, throws.

0: short, or after a short carry by Emmanuel Wilson. So it'll be 3rd and 8 for the Seahawks, the 2nd and 10 for the Raiders. Ends up flying over the head of Coby White. So it's going to be a 3rd down situation for Kirk Cousins. 43 seconds now in that game. If you're Seattle here, do you run the football to make the Chargers use that final timeout? Do you... I would throw the ball. I'll just say it. I think I would be aggressive and try to throw the ball in this situation and plan that your defense can actually get a stop here on 3rd and 8.
1: Oh, 100% I would try to throw it here, Dan. I mean, it doesn't... Yeah, there you go. They're throwing it. Oh, he got sacked. The Chargers got a chance, Monty. You thought it was over early. It's still a chance.
2: Yeah. Okay. I know there's still time on the clock, fellas, and I appreciate it that there's no reason for me to feel that the Chargers can make magic happen because they've made no magic happen in the first 3 weeks.
0: So Darnold sacked at his 40-yard line. Michael Dixon will come on to punt. The pressure came quick. He never saw it coming from his right side. The Raiders in that scenario now facing a 4th and 3. The problem is, after the most recent completion, the clock ended up running. If this is an incomplete pass on this play for the Raiders, that would maybe be the best case scenario for them, because the clock would stop.
1: Yes.
0: And here now you're down to 22 seconds, and it does look like it was an incomplete pass.
1: Yeah.
0: The Seahawks punt is away in Seattle, and the Chargers wait for a fair catch. So they'll have it 1st and 10 at their own 10.5-yard line, 7-point game. And you'd have to think if the Chargers score, they're going to go for 2.
1: Absolutely.
0: Justin Herbert in this game had a 4th and 7 backed up in his own end zone and threw it to Quentin Johnston, and they got 40 yards on the big play, mm-hmm. and allowed them to get within a touchdown.
2: Because it's already happened doesn't make me feel good that it can happen again. Because it already
0: lightning
2: happened.
0: Won't strike twice, you know? Is what you're saying?
2: Yes.
0: 4th and 10 for the Raiders, and they do convert with 32 seconds left. Ashton Jeanty gets out of bounds, make it with 31 seconds left. So the Raiders stay alive as Mike Gonzalez, our Raiders fan, is
2: having a heart attack,
0: living and breathing with every moment here for the Raiders. So there's still hope. Chargers have a minute 42.
1: That's a lot
0: of
1: time.
0: Yeah, they could do a lot, mm-hmm. including run the ball, which is what they just did up the middle. And I believe that was Kamani Vidal with the first down carry. And so the Chargers now get a 1st down, get a little bit of breathing room. Actually, just short. So it's 2nd down and 1. Time is ticking, though, because the Chargers don't have any timeouts.
1: The Raiders here need a chunk play. And there he's trying it, but did they get a flag? No. But they need about 30 yards to give themselves at least a chance to try to tie this game up. 2nd and 10 with 25 seconds left in that game.
0: I think the Chargers would be willing to be like, all right, we can, if need be, let's just get to the 50-yard line and throw this one up. But they don't seem in much of a hurry, as Aronde Gadsden was able to get a big catch. But now Herbert was stripped on a pressure, and it was recovered by Seattle. There is a flag on the play.
1: Mm-hmm.
0: Going back to Las Vegas, as we jump back and forth between these two games, the Raiders now facing a 2nd and 10, and the penalty was on the Chargers, so the game in Seattle will be over. As for what's happening in Las Vegas, Trey Tucker with a catch to midfield. Kirk Cousins running the best that he can. He's trying. He is trying.
1: Can't
0: believe
1: you, Dan.
0: Gets to midfield with 10 seconds left. Now you just need one catch. Out of bounds.
1: I said 30 yards. What was that? That was about 22? What was that?
0: Yeah.
1: 22, 20? Yeah, about, let's see if he caught it.
0: Yep. Doesn't even matter because they already ran a play, right? So it doesn't matter if he caught it or
1: true.
0: Not. Yeah. So it did look like it bounced.
2: It may have been incomplete. Absolutely bounced.
0: But the Raiders. How about that? The Chiefs don't get a call and the Raiders do.
2: Exactly.
0: What a day.
2: Exactly.
0: Oh, my goodness.
1: Exactly.
0: Andy Reid's like, you know, why isn't anybody reviewing this?
1: Hey, he is living up to his nickname. He is the Big Red right now.
0: Yeah.
1: Angry.
0: Yeah, the ball did bounce.
1: Yep.
0: By the way, the officials in the Seahawks-Chargers game have, it's not over yet. Kirk Cousins now pressured and now ends up throwing an interception, but there's a flag on the play. If it's a defensive penalty, this would allow the Raiders a fresh set of downs.
2: And the reaction doesn't seem like it's good for the Chiefs. They're not acting like the game's over.
1: Right.
0: Well, a penalty on the Chiefs could put the Raiders in a field goal range.
1: Yes.
0: Patrick Mahomes is wondering what's happening. Chris Jones is wondering what's happening.
1: Big Red's wondering what's happening.
0: Because right now the referees are talking. It's a 30-27 Chiefs lead on the Raiders, and there's 1 second left on the clock. And so the penalty that comes down will be on the Raiders for a legal shift.
1: That's it.
0: And the penalty is declined. And now Sam Darnold ends up taking a knee.
1: Wow.
0: And so will we. The Seahawks win and survive, and the Chiefs win and survive. What a week four. He's Kerry Rhodes, the All-Pro. That's Monty Bolaños. I'm Dan Beyer. It's End Zone Radio, presented by Underdog on Fox Sports Radio.
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0: 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I'm Dan Beyer. He's Kerry Rhodes. That's Monty Bolaños. We exhale from week four as it's time now for our week four MVPs.
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33: 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And he does. 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
33: May takes the snap by high. Drops back. Goes go. Left. Now he tosses it left for Stevenson. And a Patriots score on the two-point conversion.
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33: Manungai. Pitt squirms in for the touchdown. Touchdown Bears. The mighty man. Mighty Manungai.
29: 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Jaguars and Bengals.
33: Dropping his Burrow on fourth down. Fires middle of the field. The ball's going to be caught. The tackle is made. Where's the mark? He didn't get there.
0: Close.
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33: Reset back. Pumps. Intercepted by the Giants as he throws it left. Deontay Banks across midfield. Down the right sideline. 40, 30, 20, 15, 10, 5. Touchdown, Giants!
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33: Here's the snap. Love awaits. Looks, throws. Right side, Golden. 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
33: Ward again. Throws it. Complete to Tate. But Tate put it on the ground at the 35-yard line. It's recovered by Malachi. Starts. And the Ravens steal one back from the Titans.
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33: 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Lamb to the post! CeeDee Lamb! Unbelievable!
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9: Detroit, high-scoring game.
0: High-scoring game. I am with Monty. I'm going to take the Panthers at home as the underdog to cover tonight. Crazy week four. Can't wait for week five. Talk to you then.
8: 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Bye.
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37: 30-27 Kansas City. Now a quick snap as the Raiders and a flag on the play. Hit as he throws. The ball's intercepted. Intercepted by Kansas City. 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
36: 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That iced the game. They held on. They beat the Raiders 30-27. Kirk Cousins, though, 31-52, 365 yards and two touchdowns for Las Vegas. The Seahawks took down the Chargers at home 30-23. 49ers outscored the Broncos 24-14. And the Vikings took down the Dolphins 15-10. In Major League Baseball, the NLDS continues and the Brewers walked it off against the Padres 4-3. Milwaukee now leads the series 2-0. Braves and Dodgers about to start on FS1. I'm Ansi Bolaños.
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